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0: You can call me Lily, and you are listening to a CJIQ Music Note. Forget about the Imperial System, we're talking Metric. Metric is an indie rock band formed right here in Ontario. That's right, the band got their start in Toronto in 1998 as a duo under the name Mainstream. They later changed their name to Metric after releasing an EP titled Mainstream EP. Multiple members of the band have had their own side projects, like guest appearing for other bands or lead singer Emily Haynes releasing solo albums under the name Emily Haynes and the Soft Skeleton. As the band collectively, their current lineup includes Emily Haynes, James Shaw, Jules Scott Key, and Joshua Winstead. That's a lot of J names, isn't it? They even won Group of the Year for the Juno Awards in 2010. Their albums also won awards like Synthetica winning Alternative Album of the Year and Recording Package of the Year in 2013's Juno Awards. Some of their songs like Monster Hospital, Help I'm Alive, and Breathing Underwater are some of my personal favorites. This has been Lily with a CJIQ Music Note.
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2: 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I'm Cody Stroder. Two of my favorite things are watching movies and enjoying the night sky. But what if we combine them? Well, that's what Movies in the Park aims to do. Come to the Waterloo Park during this summer for cozy outdoor movie nights. Make sure to bring a blanket and some snacks to truly enjoy family-friendly films under the stars for free. 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July 9th, 16th, and 23rd, and August 6th, 13th, and 20th. The movies will begin after sunset, so it's recommended to arrive by 9 p.m. This event is brought to you in partnership with the City of Waterloo and Princess Cinemas in support of the Food Bank of Waterloo Region. 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That's events.waterloo.ca. Hope to see you watching movies under the stars with us. This has been the Community Calendar on CJIQ.
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0: Formed in 2005 in British Columbia, Mother Mother has created several unique songs and albums that have kept them in the light for many years. Their debut album, 2005's self-released Mother, which later be re-released called Touch Up, is considered as raw, experimental, and emotionally honest, which Mother Mother would continue to refine on later album and single releases.
1: Hope that you enjoy our recording.
0: Mother Mother created a signature blend of folk-inspired melodies and layered instrumentation with their first studio album, Oh My Heart, in 2008.
1: It started with the hay, like a creaking, well it just started in the hay. With his long jaws on, Pop went out creeping, out to the bottom, through the hay.
0: With songs from the album such as Hayloft, Arms Tonight, and Burning Pile were quick to become fan favorites. Although the album was well received when it first released, it would experience a massive resurgence in the early 2020s because of social media. Hayloft and Burning Pile from Oh My Heart had massive traction on TikTok. They particularly resonated with younger generations, especially with the non-binary and LGBTQIA+ community. This helped bring in a new wave of listeners to their music and expand their reach to more people. Mother Mother doesn't just stick to one sound. Throughout the years, their album sees a shift in the kind of style of music they've done. Mother Mother was nominated in two categories at the 2025 Juno Awards, and it's recognition that the band has created music that resonates with so many people, but also that the band is far from finished to show what they've got. I'm Cody Stroder, and this has been a CJIQ Music Note.
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2: 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I'm Cody Stroder. Two of my favorite things are watching movies and enjoying the night sky. But what if we combine them? Well, that's what Movies in the Park aims to do. Come to the Waterloo Park during this summer for cozy outdoor movie nights. Make sure to bring a blanket and some snacks to truly enjoy family-friendly films under the stars for free. 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July 9th, 16th, and 23rd, and August 6th, 13th, and 20th. The movies will begin after sunset, so it's recommended to arrive by 9 p.m. This event is brought to you in partnership with the City of Waterloo and Princess Cinemas in support of the Food Bank of Waterloo Region. 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That's events.waterloo.ca. Hope to see you watching movies under the stars with us. This has been the Community Calendar on CJIQ.
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0: Sam Roberts has always been a fan of playing music. He started violin lessons at the age of 4 at his request, and he would continue them until his early 20s. His father gave him a Spanish guitar at age 12, and Sam was introduced to the electric guitar at 13. He would begin performing in bands after, such as Happy Death Men, Screwtape, and Grover in high school. While continuing to play in bands, most notably William, Roberts would enroll at McGill University. He would work alongside Eric Ferrez and James Hall. The band was formed in 1993 and released a 3-song single in 1996 called The Piranha and renamed themselves to North Star a year later. However, North Star disbanded after failing to promote their 5-track EP in Los Angeles. Roberts returned to Canada in 1999 to create the 12-song demo Brother Down. In 2001, Sam revisited 6 tracks from Brother Down with percussionist Jordan Zadaronsny, and the resulting EP was called The Inhuman Condition. The band had a successful debut at Toronto's Canadian Music Week and was picked up by Universal Music Canada. Although Sam Roberts was promoted as a solo act, he got longtime bandmates James Hall, Eric Ferrez, Dave Nugent, and Corey Zadaronsny to create his soon-to-be touring band. Since then, Sam Roberts' band was signed by Universal Records in 2002, the EP Brother Down was remastered and made its commercial debut in 2002, and the singles Brother Down and Don't Walk Away, Eileen became hits across the country. Away, I'm Cody Stroder, and this has been a CJIQ Music Note.
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I nod my head to the wrong beat. I keep on walking down the wrong street. Keep on walking down the wrong street, but I somehow make it work.

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1: Now this update from the Canadian Press. U.S. President Donald Trump has signed orders to hammer certain Canadian products with 50% tariffs. The new tariffs are over grievances that include provincial bans on U.S. liquor and Canada's supply-managed dairy system. The U.S. ambassador to Canada says his country wants more oil and Alberta and Saskatchewan could provide it. Pete Hoekstra told a business conference in Edmonton, Alberta is already a good business partner. The federal court has ordered an Alberta prison to install air conditioning to protect inmates from extreme heat. It says Correctional Service Canada has failed to solve complaints about extreme heat that go back two decades at the Edmonton Institution for Women's Secure Unit. And Los Angeles County's chief medical examiner calls it unfathomable that a homicide victim's grieving parents had to wait months to learn how she died. Autopsy results of 14-year-old Celeste Rivas Hernandez had been sealed by the courts in the investigation that led to murder charges for singer David. From the Canadian Press, I'm David Augustine.
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1: Now this update from the Canadian Press. U.S. President Donald Trump is slapping a wide range of Canadian products with new 50% tariffs. The new tariffs come into force in 30 days on goods that range from hockey sticks to wine to cement. The BC Wildfire Service says the thick smoke may help dampen an out-of-control wildfire threatening a town near the Alberta boundary. Kimberley, BC's 8,000 residents are on evacuation alert as a fire burns about 10 kilometers away. Sleep Country Canada says it's expanding into the United States. The Canadian retailer has acquired Sleep Number after a court-supervised sales process. Now, documents filed in U.S. bankruptcy court say Sleep Country agreed to pay about $700 million U.S. for Sleep Number's assets. And three new women's world records have been set at the Lumberjack World Championships in Wisconsin. This year's competition saw 66 men and 40 women representing 16 U.S. states and 9 countries. From the Canadian Press, I'm David Augustine.
0: We've got the tunes that'll make you forget that snooze button ever existed.
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0: 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Believe it.
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0: 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Already bought my ticket.
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3: Now this update from the Canadian Press. A BC mayor says his town's fate hinges on what the wind does to a nearby out-of-control wildfire. Kimberley, BC has been put on evacuation alert while firefighters keep trying to prevent the flames from reaching the town. Conservatives are looking at using parliamentary tools to get more details of Canada's bridge deal with the Trump administration. Prime Minister Mark Carney was accused of spreading confusion about the bridge deal last week. He said that any sharing of toll revenue with the U.S. would not happen until after Canada's bridge debt is paid, but also said they'd split net revenues over the next 15 years. And Mounties say an SUV driven by a Saskatchewan Rough Rider player reportedly left a gas station without paying for fuel before a fatal crash. They also say CFL player Jaden Dulkey had been driving the wrong way at the time of the crash and that alcohol and cannabis were found in his vehicle. From the Canadian Press, I'm David Augustine.
0: We've got the tunes that'll make you forget that snooze button ever existed.
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1: Now this update from the Canadian Press. U.S. President Donald Trump has signed orders to hammer certain Canadian products with 50% tariffs. The new tariffs are over grievances that include provincial bans on U.S. liquor and Canada's supply-managed dairy system. The U.S. ambassador to Canada says his country wants more oil and Alberta and Saskatchewan could provide it. Pete Hoekstra told a business conference in Edmonton, Alberta is already a good business partner. The federal court has ordered an Alberta prison to install air conditioning to protect inmates from extreme heat. It says Correctional Service Canada has failed to solve complaints about extreme heat that go back two decades at the Edmonton Institution for Women's Secure Unit. And Los Angeles County's chief medical examiner calls it unfathomable that a homicide victim's grieving parents had to wait months to learn how she died. Autopsy results of 14-year-old Celeste Rivas Hernandez had been sealed by the courts in the investigation that led to murder charges for singer David. From the Canadian Press, I'm David Augustine.
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2: Now this update from the Canadian Press. An Iranian official has begun meetings today with mediators in Pakistan as an interim deal reached last month between Iran and the U.S. has collapsed. The meeting comes after the U.S. launched a 10th straight night of airstrikes against Iran. Canada is widely expected to announce today it'll join a next-generation fighter jet program run by the United Kingdom, Japan, and Italy. Canada's premiers gathered today in Charlottetown for their annual Council of the Federation meeting. Domestic trade and major infrastructure projects were expected to be high on the agenda. They're also likely to now be discussing the latest trade salvo fired by U.S. President Donald Trump. He announced yesterday he'll slap a new 50% tariff on a broad range of Canadian goods as punishment for what the White House called Canada's retaliatory and discriminatory treatment of American alcohol, autos, and dairy. From the Canadian Press, I'm Karen Rebo.
0: We're not here to be ordinary. We're here to redefine your morning routine. 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
1: Now this update from the Canadian Press. U.S. President Donald Trump signed orders imposing 50% tariffs on a broad range of Canadian products, including hockey sticks, wine, and cement, starting in 30 days. The White House says the measures come in response to provincial restrictions on U.S. liquor, Canada's supply-managed dairy system, and quotas affecting certain U.S. vehicles. Police say misinformation spreading online about a missing boy with autism in Calgary is taking away resources in the search to find him, now in its fifth day. Calgary Police Acting Staff Sergeant Scott Gutterson says altered images and videos created with artificial intelligence have been shared online, claiming to show 11-year-old Parker or provide information about his whereabouts. And the AL East leading Tampa Bay Rays snapped a 5-game losing streak with a 7-1 victory over the Toronto Blue Jays Monday. Cedric Mullins, Victor Mesa Jr., and Nick Fortes hit solo home runs, while Junior Caminero collected 3 hits and an RBI. From the Canadian Press, I'm David Augustine.
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2: Now this update from the Canadian Press. Removing barriers to domestic trade and major infrastructure projects will be on the agenda as the country's premiers gather in Charlottetown, Prince Edward Island this morning. They'll be holding their annual Council of the Federation meeting today and tomorrow, and then will sit down with Prime Minister Mark Carney on Thursday. The premiers may also want to discuss next steps for the U.S. trade drama after President Donald Trump yesterday announced he will impose new 50% tariffs on most Canadian goods in 30 days to respond to Canadian retaliation to his tariffs of last year. Firefighters in southeastern British Columbia are working to build containment lines between an out-of-control wildfire and the city of Kimberley. The entire community of more than 8,000 residents is under an evacuation alert, told to be ready to leave at a moment's notice. And voters in northern Manitoba will head to polls today in a provincial by-election to fill the vacant seat of a government MLA who died in March. From the Canadian Press, I'm Naira Ahmed.
0: Breaking the mold, one song at a time. 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
1: What's up? 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
1: Now this update from the Canadian Press. Premiers from around Canada are expected to arrive soon for their annual Council of the Federation meeting in Charlottetown, Prince Edward Island. Domestic trade and major projects will be on the agenda, which comes on the heels of a renewed tariff threat from U.S. President Donald Trump. The federal government is expected to make an announcement today regarding a next-generation fighter jet program. Canada is expected to join as an observer of the program run by the United Kingdom, Japan, and Italy with access to sensitive information. Defense Minister David McGuinty is said to make an announcement today in the UK about advancing air combat capability development with allies. The BC Wildfire Service is reporting just under 90 active wildfires burning in the province this morning, 32 of which are burning out of control. Meanwhile, Ontario is battling its worst wildfire season on record. From the Canadian Press, I'm Naira Ahmed.
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That was Go Away by Weezer on 88.3 CJIQ. I'm Cyber Soprano, here to wish you a whimsical Tuesday. And I can tell you all the different ways that you can make this Tuesday just a little bit more whimsical in a little bit. Never Better by Wild Rivers coming up. This is Adam's Song by Blink-182.

0: That's Want What You Got by The Beaches on 88.3 CJIQ. Cyber Soprano here. If you don't know this about me, you're going to know real soon. I am devoted to being the most whimsical person I can be, because I am nothing if not whimsical. That's why when I came across this Reddit post by user uncultured_dimwit detailing all the ways they add little bits of whimsy to their otherwise mundane life, I knew I had to share it with you. So here are some little ways to add a bit of magic to your everyday. Journaling, a lot, but treating it like you're writing an ancient manuscript to be found in the future. Planning for bad days by having a go-to list of favorites. Wearing your favorite lipstick, watching your favorite TV show, crocheting your favorite thing, eating your favorite food. It doesn't work if you do these things every single day, but keeping them around as a pick-me-up on bad days, it really helps. Solo dance parties in your bedroom to funky instrumental music. Dyeing food and drinks a fun color just as a treat, like pink pancakes or purple waffles. Taking every opportunity to interact with nature, like touching a tree. Follow a deer. Watch a family of ducks for a while. Chase a butterfly, etc. Stuffing your pockets with tiny little trinkets and giving them away at parties, like just having a dozen tiny little ducks or funky stickers or silly little hair clips. I've got lots more ways we could be whimsical, but give me a break. Give me some ideas. I'll generate them. We'll talk about it in a little bit.
1: What's up? 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

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And if you haven't gotten enough of ideas on how to be more whimsical in your day-to-day, good, because I got lots more coming. We got Ride or Die by The Knox featuring Foster the People in a little bit. This is Until the Sun Explodes by Sublime. Yeah.

0: rare neurological condition that makes him see different colors for different sounds, making every note and chord all the more important for him. And the songs clearly show just how carefully he chose every single note. But if I had to choose a favorite song, oh, it would have to be Dracula. 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

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Earlier, we were giving out lists of ways to be more whimsical in your day-to-day life. And believe me, I've got so many more ideas. Here we go. Rename your to-do list. Today's quest

0: log. It just makes life feel a little bit more like a fun little video game. Give each of your plants a name. Trust me on this one. Somehow it makes your plants live longer and healthier. I think you just end up more attached to them and end up taking better care of them. I don't know. Every time you set your bag down on a chair, ask, could you hold this please? I think it's so funny to talk to inanimate objects. I love doing it. Carry a tiny notebook for dreams and ideas. Jot down lovely words, daydreams, and little things that just make you smile. I totally do this. I love to doodle in it, too. I went to a concert a while back, and while we were waiting at the barricade in between the opener and the headliner, I just brought out my little journal, and I just doodled the stage that as it was in front of me. I'm not great at drawing, but being a person who just pulls out a notebook and doodles for a little bit, that is whimsical. Last one I got for you, add edible flowers to your drinks. Just, you know, your everyday things that you're drinking. And drink totally mundane everyday beverages in fancy glasses and mugs. I love sparkling water out of a wine glass. I feel like it just elevates a regular old meal, you know? Makes things a little bit more, let's say it together, whimsical.
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1: Now this update from the Canadian Press. Canadian premiers are in Prince Edward Island today for the Council of the Federation annual meeting. Key issues among the provinces have included efforts to cut down any remaining barriers to internal trade and advocating for big infrastructure projects that could bring investment and jobs to their regions. Today is day one of the meetings with premiers set to meet with Indigenous leaders later in the day. Politicians around Canada are responding to Donald Trump's orders to hammer certain Canadian products with 50% tariffs. The opposition Conservatives said, quote, "Canadians are not a punching bag," and criticized Prime Minister Mark Carney for not making a deal to protect Canada's workers. The new tariffs are set to come into force in 30 days on a wide array of goods ranging from hockey sticks to wine and cement. Lebanon's president will meet with Donald Trump today to wrap up a four-day visit in Washington. And a survey says the vast majority of Canadians feel their vehicles are vulnerable to theft. From the Canadian Press, I'm Naira Ahmed.
0: We've got the pulse on the music that breaks the mold. The Tri-Cities Alternative, 88.3 CJIQ.

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You just heard Believe by The Bravery. If you like or dislike Drake, it's irrelevant. Because if you're a sports fan, you gotta be against. And I'll tell you why in a little bit. We got Waitlist by C-Spot Run coming up. Then Making a Fire by Foo Fighters. This is Truth 2 by Ben Sinister.

0: 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I'm Cyber Soprano. Say what you will about Drake's music, but sports fans are definitely not in his corner these days. There's a long-running superstition that any team Drake bets on loses, and many athletes and stars have leaned into the belief. The Drake curse, as it's called, has spanned across a variety of different sports. Anything he bets on, really. Boxing, F1, cricket, and, you might guess, soccer. There's even a website dedicated to tracking his doomed bets called thedrakecurse.com. People believe the Drake curse doomed Argentina in the World Cup final this weekend. He put $1.5 million on Argentina, and that money went where? Up in smoke. He's made some pretty miserable bets at some pretty high price points. Some of his worst being a $1 million loss on the Maple Leafs beating the Florida Panthers in May last year, a UFC bet on Conor McGregor to beat Max Holloway that sunk him another $1 million just 2 weeks ago, and his biggest loss, UFC fighter Israel Adesanya to beat Alex Pereira at a nearly $1.4 million loss. Argentina and Messi fans are none too happy with Drake, and it isn't his first time dooming the team either. In 2022, he bet on Argentina to win against France in the World Cup, which they did, but with the stipulation that it would be in 90 minutes or less. The game went into overtime and cost Drake a million big ones. My advice, if you want to do well in professional sports, stay out of Drake's periphery.
1: What's up? Alien here. You know, from space. And... Whoa, I'm loving people's reactions to the news that Lotto Max now has more chances to win, with 20 new prizes of $100,000 on the next draw. Woo! See? She also can't believe that the next jackpot is $20 million. But it's real. Believe it.
2: Ah, alien!
1: Way ahead of you, buddy. Already bought my ticket.
3: 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Believe it. Lotto Max.
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That was Zolas, Bombs Away. 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And if now that the World Cup's over, you got bit with the soccer bug, stick with me. I'm going to tell you where to redirect that energy. 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This is Look Out for Me by Turnstile.

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0: That was Weezer you just heard on 88.3 CJIQ. I'm Cyber Soprano. After 39 days, 104 matches, the World Cup has come to an end this year. For a lot of North Americans, this might actually have been the first introduction to the world of soccer. And if it's you, you might even have started calling it football. If you've ended up catching the football bug, you might be wondering, where do I go from here? I miss screaming at my favorite players to run, rejoicing and lamenting with fellow fans, going ballistic at the refs' calls. How about we redirect that excitement to some of the other leagues? Because the fun doesn't have to end here. The Women's World Cup is not too far away. Just a year from now in Brazil, it's going to happen. The Premier League, it's the richest league in the world with heavyweight teams like Arsenal and Manchester City, where you're going to catch some familiar World Cup faces like beloved Norwegian striker and the internet's baby girl Erling Haaland with Manchester City, or Argentina's premier drama queen Enzo Fernandez with Chelsea. La Liga has long been dominated by Real Madrid and Barcelona, where you'll see World Cup celebs like England's Jude Bellingham with Real Madrid and Spain's teenage prodigy Lamine Yamal with Barcelona. There's the finely tuned Champions League, or if you're in a rush to get back on the soccer train, the American MLS gets started right back up tomorrow. Pick your poison, because the world of soccer has just opened up for you, my friend.
1: What's up? Alien here. 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And... 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
3: 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I'm Cody Stroder. 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

That's Money by R. Kells featuring Portugal the Man on 88.3 CJIQ. And since it's Tuesday, it means it is my favorite time of the week. Hot Take Tuesday coming up. Reminder, if you'd like to send your hot takes to us at CJIQ883Fans on Insta, send it via DM. We want to hear from you. Or if you want to just judge some of the hot takes that are coming by, please do so. This is the People's Court. It's your thing to do. We didn't never let you go by Third Eye Blind coming up.

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2: Now this update from the Canadian Press. Canada now has observer status in a next-generation fighter jet program. Ottawa has gained access to internal information about the Global Combat Air Program, run by the UK, Japan, and Italy, as the sixth-generation fighter is under development. The country's defense ministers made the announcement in London today. Meanwhile, economists say Donald Trump's new duties on Canada will hit around 5% of Canada's exports to the United States. In 30 days, the U.S. will impose a 50% tariff on a range of goods, from honey to hockey sticks, with no exemption under the North American Free Trade Pact. Canada's premiers have begun convening in PEI for the annual Council of the Federation meeting. A provincial by-election is underway in northern Manitoba. And a new United Nations report shows global progress against hunger remains fragile. From the Canadian Press, I'm Naira Ahmed.
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It is just past noon. You know what that means. Hot Take Tuesday coming right up. It's the People's Court where you get to decide if people's hot takes are cooked or cooking. 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Also send that via DM. We got Boom by X Ambassadors coming up. This is High Horse by Black Pistol Fire.

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I got a hole where my heart should be. I got a hole. 88.3 CJIQ.

0: That was Willow by Said the Whale. 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I'm Cyber Soprano. Welcome back to Hot Take Tuesday, where the People's Court will decide if your unpopular opinion is cooking or if you're totally cooked. This next take comes from Nate and is as follows. I think Adele is boring. The reasoning? I think she's a great singer, but her songs are boring, uninteresting, and uninspired. And now, for Cyber Soprano's verdict, I want to be on board, and I want to see the vision because I'm open-minded, but I think that there's just not enough evidence to support this, so I believe your take is cooked. Look, I think, I agree, I think she's a great singer, and I think that she has a lot of talent, and I also see the, you know, the other side of she's had some like technical issues. There have been moments, there have been performances she's done where she was like completely off key and she's been like had a history of singing unhealthily. But I don't know, unless you're not like in that sad, wistful mood, I think she won't be for you. I think she's great though. I don't know. I just think Adele hits. If you're in the right mood for it, Adele hits. So I fear your take is cooked, Nate. But fellas, you can let us know if Nate is cooked or cooking by DMing us at CJIQ883Fans on Instagram.
1: What's up? 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And whoa, I'm loving people's reactions to the news that Lotto Max now has more chances to win, with 20 new prizes of $100,000 on the next draw. 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She also can't believe that the next jackpot is $20 million. But it's real. Believe it.
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1: 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It is Hot Take Tuesday. We get to judge other people's big opinions and tell them that what they think, they're a little bit off course. If you'd like your opinion to be held at the jury, send it to us at CJIQ883Fans on Instagram. If you'd like to send a judgment of someone's judgment, you can do that too. That's the beauty of this. We all got opinions. Everyone's under fire. It's perfect. We got See Out Loud by Interpol coming up. This is Fascination in the Dark by Vance Joy.

0: Canadian band formed in 2004 at the University of Saskatchewan under the name of The Breaks. The original members of the band were Ewan Curry, Ryan Dolan, and Sam Corbett. The trio was gravitated to blues rocks when they just started jamming out in Corbett's parents' basement. Some bands often cited as early influences are the Black Keys, Kings of Leon, Creedence Clearwater Revival, and the Allman Brothers. The band released a self-titled EP in 2006 under the name of The Breaks. But after Liot Hansen was added to the band, they changed their names to The Sheepdogs. One of the most popular songs from The Sheepdogs is called I Don't Know. It was considered a certified platinum in Canada in 2012. Another single that was a hit was Feeling Good. This song was played at Toronto Maple Leafs home games after every goal the Maple Leafs scored in the 2015-2016 season. Over the past two decades, the Sheepdogs have won the ears of many who enjoy rock music. I'm Cody Schroeder, and this has been a CJIQ Music Note.
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0: That was Damn It by Blink 182. 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I'm Cyber Soprano here to present to you Hot Take Tuesday, where the People's Court will decide if your unpopular opinion is cooking or if you're cooked. This next take is from Vanessa and is as follows. All movies should have a happy ending. Her reasoning? Life is already very bad. We need movies to cheer us up. Sometimes when I watch something that I really like, I'll go to the very ending to see if it ends happy, and then I'll go back and keep watching from where I left off. Now my take on this, this one's cooked. I don't know. Like I see the idea. Life is bad. We use movies, we use art to sort of cheer us up. That's totally fair, but I think it's also valid to watch something that ends sad or difficult or heartbreaking to help propel all the bad emotions too. I'm a big proponent of crying. I love to cry because it just like drains all the negativity out of my eyeballs into the world, no longer inside of me. And sad movies, they really help you get there. So I don't think every movie needs to end with a happy ending, but I think that maybe like a warning or something, maybe just like popular knowledge of that, that could be helpful, I guess. But unfortunately, Vanessa, I think your take is cooked. But CJIQ, let us know. Is she cooked? CJIQ883 fans on Instagram, send us your DM. Let us know.
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That was Alert the Medic. Thank you so much for joining me for Hot Take Tuesday. It really is one of my favorite things to do in the week. I look forward to it because everybody has an opinion. Everybody has something that they're like, I know I'm right on this, whether or not they are. And it's a joy to share.

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1: Now this update from the Canadian Press. Prime Minister Mark Carney says he spoke with U.S. President Donald Trump this morning. He says the pair agreed to intensify trade talks in the wake of Trump's threat yesterday to slap Canada with 50% tariffs in 30 days. Carney says Canada-U.S. Trade Minister Dominic LeBlanc plans to convene an advisory council this afternoon. Meanwhile, Carney is set to meet virtually with Canada's premiers this afternoon after the U.S. announced the increased tariffs on Canadian goods. Meanwhile, Canada is the first country to gain observer status in a next-generation fighter jet program, as the sixth-generation fighter is under development. The program is run by the United Kingdom, Japan, and Italy to replace the Eurofighter Typhoons and Japan's F-2 jets by 2035. And just under 900 wildfires continue to burn around Canada, and around 200 of them are out of control. From the Canadian Press, I'm Naira Ahmed.
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That was Gorillaz' Feel Good Inc. on 88.3 CJIQ. And I know I feel good, and I've got lots more stories to make you feel good, and I have to tell you them. So stick around. We can all feel good together. We got Flawed Design by Stabilo coming up. This is Just a Scratch by Tokyo Police Club.

0: That was Imagine Dragons, Whatever It Takes. You're listening to 88.3 CJIQ. I'm Cyber Soprano. If you've ever taken any beginner music lesson or music class or whatever, you know that music history worships at the feet of one Wolfgang Amadeus Mozart. Heard of him? Hundreds flock to his hometown of Salzburg, Austria, as they celebrate Mozart's 270th birthday in style. The Mozarteum Foundation on Wednesday unveiled 300 gold-colored statuettes of Mozart that are barely 50 centimeters tall. They were designed by German concept artist Otmar Horl. The 300 mini Mozarts are scattered throughout the Mirabell garden next to his former family home. He's depicted in a tiny gold likeness with his dog, Pim Pearl, which is just such a cute little fact to know. And it is said that the two would walk around the Mirabell garden together often. Quote, two already got stolen within the last few hours, Linus Klumpner of the Mozarteum Foundation said. But the statues are meant to attract a broader range of visitors and get them hooked on Mozart's music. For Horl, the theft of his artworks is nothing new. At an installation in Bayreuth, Germany, a complete array of statues of Richard Wagner was stolen within 10 days. So, if you happen to be able to just head over to Austria real casually, you'll see a bunch of little mini Mozarts just scattered around. And that just brings me a lot of joy.
1: What's up? Alien here, you know, from space. And, I'm loving people's reactions to the news that Lotto Max now has more chances to win, with 20 new prizes of $100,000 on the next draw. See? She also can't believe that the next jackpot is $20 million. But it's real. Believe it.
2: Alien!
1: Way ahead of you, buddy. Already bought my ticket.
3: 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Believe it. Lotto Max.
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1: 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Why was that so loud? 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

That was Underground by Moist. You're listening to 88.3 CJIQ. We got Give Me a Reason by Portishead coming up. Howlin' for You by the Black Keys after that. Here's Wasteland by Talk.

0: You're listening to 88.3 CJIQ. That was Howlin' for You by the Black Keys. I'm Cyber Soprano. The campy, queer, fantastical revival of Rocky Horror on Broadway has been cast with some incredible and familiar faces. Luke Evans, for example, is known for his role as Gaston, and he's taken a real character pivot as Frankenfurter. SNL legend Rachel Dratch as the narrator. What We Do in the Shadows television star Harvey Guillen becomes the unfortunate Eddie. The role of Columbia has been played by Pose star MJ Rodriguez up until the end of June, but it's just been refilled, that role, picking back up with RuPaul's Drag Race icon Valentina. Producers said she will begin her stage run tonight at Studio 54. And Valentina told Deadline that she is honored to be debuting on Broadway as the first trans Mexican-American featured in a principal cast. This isn't Valentina's first time on the big Broadway stage. She wowed audiences in the live recording of Rent on Fox as Angel Dumont Chouinard. The production, Rocky Horror Picture Show, not Rent to be clear, received 9 Tony nominations this year, and we'll look forward to seeing the new flavor that Valentina brings to the role.
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10: 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I'm Cody Stroder. 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That's events.waterloo.ca. 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

tonight. And I don't think I'll be sleeping, cause I just can't close my eyes. But I'll close my eyes.

Monster by Fake Shark on 88.3 CJIQ, the Tri-Cities only alternative. And there is no alternative to the fun times that we always have together. And, you know, this is the end of another show today. But I promise I'll be right back tomorrow. We'll pick

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1: Now this update from the Canadian Press. Prime Minister Mark Carney spoke with Donald Trump this morning and says both agreed to intensify negotiations on the Canada-US-Mexico agreement on trade in the coming weeks. The call comes a day after the U.S. president again threatened Canada to impose a 50% tariff on multiple Canadian goods, ranging from honey to hockey sticks, starting in 30 days. Some economists say Donald Trump's latest tariffs are more narrowly focused on Canada's economy than first feared. In response to the threats, Saskatchewan Premier Scott Moe is urging Canada-U.S. Trade Minister Dominic LeBlanc and his team to camp out in Washington, D.C. until CUSMA is renewed. He says the U.S. and Canada need to drop the rhetoric and get to the negotiating table. Moe was at the Council of the Federation meeting in PEI alongside all other Canadian premiers. They're scheduled to meet with Prime Minister Mark Carney later this afternoon. From the Canadian Press, I'm Naira Ahmed.
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I got a feeling by winter sleep here on 88.3 CJIQ. What's going on, everyone? It's Trev, and welcome back to the Tuesday afternoon show. It's going to be a good one today. We're kicking it off with some news. That's right. I got some tickets to give away. It's all very exciting stuff, so stick around. Details on that coming up in just a couple of minutes. But until then, more great music from your favorite radio station. This Could Be It For Me by Hotel Mira. Best Look Lately by Dear Rouge coming up next. But first, Bottom of the Deep Blue Sea by Missio.

0: This Could Be It For Me by Hotel Mira here on 88.3 CJIQ. What's going on? It's Trev, and guess what? Guess what? I've got a pair of tickets to give away. Did you know that? I've got a pair of tickets to the Hayloft Music Festival happening on Sunday, August 2nd in Listowel. It's being headlined by Big Wreck with Kim Mitchell and David Wilcox performing as well. So you know it's bound to be an absolutely incredible show. And if you want to win these tickets to go see them, all you got to do is call the number that I'm about to give you. Friendly reminder, though, you can only win once. So if you've already been one of our lucky winners, don't test your luck any further, because I'll know. And if you don't win today, we've still got three more pairs to give away before the weekend, so keep on trying. But anyways, ready for that number? All right, here we go. If you want to go to the Hayloft Music Festival on Sunday, August 2nd to see Big Wreck, all you got to do is give me a call at 519-893-CJIQ. That's 519-893-CJIQ. Good luck, everyone!
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Dog Days Are Over by Florence and the Machine here on 88.3 CJIQ. What's going on? It's Trev. Just wanted to give a quick special shout out to Megan for winning the pair of Hayloft tickets. I hope you enjoy the show. Again, Sunday, August 2nd. It's bound to be a good one. Anyway, stick around because in a couple of minutes, we're talking about a new movie. But first, Ignorance is Bliss, Alice Merton. Here it is.

0: I'm Willow Bridges, and you're listening to a CJIQ Music Note. With an astounding 104 award nominations and 42 award wins, the Arctic Monkeys have solidified their standings in the indie rock and post-punk scenes. The band formed in 2002 in Sheffield, England, with members Alex Turner, Matt Helders, Nick O'Malley, and Andy Nichols. Two of the boys, Alex Turner and Matt Helders, were actually neighbors and close friends who met Andy all the way back in secondary school. But unfortunately for the band, Nichols would be stepping away shortly after the release of their first album in 2004. Nichols ended up being replaced by another long-term friend, Jamie Cook. Fortunately, in 2005, the band ended up signing to Domino Records, an independently owned label based in London, England. The band has gone on to release a multitude of hit albums like AM, which includes songs like Why'd You Only Call Me When You're High and I Wanna Be Yours. The most recent Arctic Monkeys released was October 2022 with album The Car, which was released during their tour of the same name, The Car Tour, which ended October 2023. Hopefully, we will continue to see more from the boys in the next few years, and that they take a much-needed rest after their tour. And this has been a CJIQ Music Note.
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0: CJIQ. What's going on? It's Trev, and I don't know if you knew this, because I certainly didn't. Maybe I was just too preoccupied with talking about the World Cup, I'm not sure. But Christopher Nolan's The Odyssey came out last week, kind of like one of the most hyped movies to come out this summer, came out last week, and I didn't even know. I didn't think it was coming out till August, for some reason, not really sure why. I guess that's what happens when you talk a little too much about new movies that are coming out basically every day, but anyways, let's talk about it. Obviously, I haven't gotten to see it yet. I am definitely planning to, because I think it's going to be just as good as everyone says it's going to be. However, the reason I bring it up isn't because of the reviews or the performances or, you know, how people felt or anything like that. It's instead because of a funny video I saw on Instagram. It was someone buying a movie ticket for The Odyssey, right? But they had built their own Trojan horse on top of a wagon, and they were trying to sneak two people into the movie theater inside the Trojan horse. First off, straight up hilarious. I mean, that's just great. I hate it when people on the internet are funnier and more creative than me, but it happens so often that I've gotten used to it at this point, and this definitely meets that criteria because this is just brilliant. But it's what happened next that really made it funny, because it actually worked. Believe it or not, it actually worked. In the video, they only had to buy one ticket. They were able to get through concessions and start walking towards the movie theater. And as soon as they got to that point, the person pulling the wagon started to get a little nervous, I guess, and just took off running towards the theater. And they took a turn a little too tight, which then caused the wagon Trojan horse to tip over, which the people inside the wagon weren't exactly silent following this event, which ended up alerting security, who was having a good time with the whole thing. They came over laughing about it and simply told them that they couldn't bring that into the theater, but still complimented their efforts, saying that they respect the attempt. This whole story kind of reminded me of like some other ridiculous pranks that have happened around theatrical releases. Like the first one that comes to mind is when people went to see the Minions Rise of Gru movie in like full suits and ties. But, I mean, this has got to be near the top of the list of, you know, funniest and also most harmless movie theater pranks. You know, unless you're one of the two people that were in the Trojan horse when it toppled over, because I don't think they left unharmed. But, yeah, if you want to see the video for yourself, which I'd highly recommend because it is really funny, you can check it out over on the Instagram page, Full Squad Gaming. And, yeah, I just think it's really funny. I think you should definitely check it out. Again, Full Squad Gaming on Instagram. And I think the movie is probably going to be pretty good because, you know, people are doing stuff like this. They don't do that for bad movies, right? Why would anyone dress up and do something special like this for a bad movie? I can't think of any examples where that's happened.
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Bambi by Tokyo Police Club here on 88.3 CJIQ. What's going on? It's Trev, and let's get a little weather update going, shall we? It's a rainy one today, so I hope you've got an umbrella on you. Expect some brief pauses in the rain over the next few hours, kind of like what we've got going on right now. As the radar says, we can expect intermittent showers until about 9 p.m. this evening. We might get some storms as well, so if you were planning on carrying around a lightning rod in your pocket today, maybe just wait for another day. Currently in Kitchener-Waterloo, it's overcast and 22 degrees. Now let's finish wrapping up the hour with some more great tracks here from your favorite radio station. Love Stuck by Mother Mother coming up next. But first, it's The Beaches with Blame Brett.

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1: Now this update from the Canadian Press. Prime Minister Mark Carney says he spoke with U.S. President Donald Trump a day after Trump again threatened Canada with punishing tariffs. Carney says the pair agreed to intensify negotiations on the Canada-U.S.-Mexico Agreement on Trade in the coming weeks. Meanwhile, British Columbia Premier David Eby said he would tell Carney that no trade deal with the U.S. is better than a bad one. He made the comment ahead of the Council of the Federation meeting in PEI, where all Canadian premiers are gathered for the next few days. Canadian premiers will be meeting with Carney this afternoon, which was added to the agenda last minute. The federal New Democrats say the Liberal government's support for international law is ringing hollow regarding its decision to stay silent on U.S. sanctions on a Canadian judge. And Marineland's 6 captive belugas are now swimming in the waters of their new homes in the United States and are said to be doing well. From the Canadian Press, I'm Naira Ahmed.
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Runaway Train by Soul Asylum here on the Tri-Cities Alternative 88.3 CJIQ. What's going on? It's Trev, and we're kicking off another hour of the Tuesday afternoon show, so stick around, because in a couple of minutes, we're talking about some World Cup news. I know, it ended the other day, but it lives on in my heart, so stick around. Before then, more great music. It's Black Holes by the Bluestones.

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0: 88. Hold On by Walk Off the Earth here on 88.3 CJIQ. What's going on? It's Trev, and in my attempt to talk as much about the World Cup as I possibly can before it's no longer relevant, I found yet another thing that I think's noteworthy, especially because it relates to our nation's football prowess moving forward. Because FIFA released yesterday the final rankings for every single team to compete in the 2026 World Cup. Before we get into it, it's important to note that these rankings do take the official world rankings into consideration, but for the most part, it's just kind of where you finished in the tournament. For example, Paraguay was ranked as the 16th best team in the World Cup rankings because that's the round they were eliminated in, which sees them placing above Germany at 17 and the Netherlands at 18, who both lost in the round of 32, despite being ranked 12th and 9th, respectively, in the world power rankings. So, where did Canada end up? Well, FIFA has them ranked as the 14th best team in the tournament, sandwiched between Portugal at 13th and Egypt at 15th, which honestly, gotta be honest here, great place to be. I mean, like, how can we as Canadians not be over the moon with how well our country performed on the world's biggest stage? If you had talked to any Canadian, like, I don't know, 10 years ago and said, yeah, Canada's actually like going to be the 14th best soccer country in the world in like a decade, I don't think a single one of us would have believed you. Right? Like, anyone. We're not a soccer country. We're a hockey country, right? That's what we do. But I love to see it. I love to see the growth. It's incredible. I never would have predicted it myself. In the world ranking, though, Canada is still ranked 30th overall. But on the bright side, I'm almost certain that's going to change over the next 4 years as we ramp up towards the next one, because I see Canada much closer to 14th than to 30th where they sit currently. And I think the reason for that is because there's a lot of teams in that range that I think we're just better than straight up or are going to be moving. There's also quite a few teams that I just expect to get straight up worse over that time. For example, Algeria, Turkey, Nigeria, Ecuador, Austria, and Iran, I think, are all teams that Canada is just better than, like right now, currently, that are ranked ahead of them. And then there's countries like Croatia, Egypt, and Switzerland that I expect to kind of drop a little bit following the Modric, Salah, and Xhaka announcements for retiring from international football. So I would expect those countries to drop because of that. And that doesn't include the teams I expect to kind of raise up and move up the rankings alongside Canada, like Australia, Ivory Coast, and even Norway, who is currently only ranked 19th in the world, despite being ranked 5th best in the World Cup. So, yeah. Over the next 4 years, as we kind of ramp up and get ready for the next World Cup, I think we can expect to see Canada move much closer to, and maybe even crack into the top 20 at some point. But of course, only time will tell.
1: What's up? Alien here, you know, from space. And, I'm loving people's reactions to the news that Lotto Max now has more chances to win, with up to 90 new prizes of $100,000. 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
2: Alien!
1: Way ahead of you, buddy. 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
3: 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Lotto Max.
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Hotter Than the Sun by Begonia here on 88.3 CJIQ. What's going on? It's Trev, and we're going to have a chat in just a couple of minutes. I don't know if you knew this, but today's actually Hot Take Thursday. It's something that our midday show host, Cyber Soprano, does every single Tuesday, and I absolutely love it. But there was a hot take today specifically that's got me scratching my head over here because I disagree with it pretty vehemently. So yeah, details on that coming up in just a couple of minutes. Stick around, you're not going to want to miss it. In the meantime though, more great music headed your way on your favorite radio station. The Break by Blame My Youth coming up next, but first, Anti-Venom by USS.

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0: The Break by Blame My Youth here on 88.3 CJIQ, the Tri-Cities Alternative. What's going on? It's Trev. And if you didn't know, today is actually Hot Take Tuesday. That's something that the Midday Show does here regularly every single week. Cyber Soprano goes through, picks a couple of hot takes, and talks about them. And one of them today stuck out to me. It was a hot take from Vanessa that claims all movies should have happy endings. Their reason was that life is already bad enough and we need movies to help cheer us out. They also said that sometimes they skip to the end of the movie to see how it ends, make sure it's happy, and then if that is how it ends, they go back and continue watching it. So I had to jump in here. I felt like I had to say something about this. First of all, jump into the end of the movie? No. That take is cooked. We can't do that. Why are we jumping? It's the journey. It's the journey of the movie that we love, not the ending, okay? So my advice is don't do that. I just enjoy the movie, you know? Don't skip to the end. That's like you're ruining it for yourself. But mainly, I want to talk about the other thing, you know, movies with happy endings. While I do agree, of course, that life can be and often is very depressing in reality, but movies with happy endings, I don't know. It's a complicated feeling, right? Like, they are great for escaping the harshness of reality sometimes. But if that's all there was, then I don't think movies would be very fun, right? Like, personally, I much prefer movies with not necessarily darker endings, but more impactful endings that are, like, sparking conversations, right? Like, when it comes to happy ending movies, those conversations usually go like this. Person one says, how'd you like it? Person two says, it was good. And then they just go on, you know, trading their favorite scenes from throughout the movie. But I disagree. Like, they have a place for sure. But for me personally, I much, much, much prefer movies like, for example, Avengers Infinity War, where I basically left the theater in like a state of panic, where, you know, the conversations coming out of that movie, it started with what did we just watch? Panic and confusion. And from there, you know, you wonder, where do the characters go next? What's coming next after this? Obsession, I think, is another example we can look at, where, minor spoiler alert for Obsession, if you haven't seen it already, you really should. It didn't have a happy ending. I know, shocking, right? That movie, that horror movie, didn't have a happy ending. And it instead came to a sudden and shocking conclusion, which intentionally left the future of our characters vague. And personally, I'm taking the shocking up to interpretation endings over happy ones every single time. But I must admit, I am kind of a horror fan, so that might just be a little bit of my bias showing through. But yeah, that is my thoughts on the hot take. I think that take is cooked, absolutely cooked, but I would love to hear your thoughts as well. So send me a DM on our Instagram account, CJIQ883fans, and let me know whether you prefer your movies with happy endings or you prefer them with a little more introspection.
1: What's up? Alien here. 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And... Whoa, I'm loving people's reactions to the news that Lotto Max now has more chances to win, with 20 new prizes of $100,000 on the next draw. See? She also can't believe that the next jackpot is $20 million. But it's real. Believe it.
2: Ah, alien!
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3: 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Lotto Max.
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What's going on, everybody? It's Trev, and we're wrapping up another hour of the Tuesday afternoon show. So stick around, because you know that means we got more good music on the way, right? I mean, that's how the radio station works. So stick around. Mother Nature by MGMT coming up next. But first, it's Rescue Me by 30 Seconds to Mars.

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2: Now this update from the Canadian Press. U.S. President Donald Trump claims Canada needs the United States to survive. His comments in the Oval Office come a day after announcing plans for a 50% tariff starting next month on multiple Canadian goods, ranging from honey to hockey sticks. Prime Minister Mark Carney will meet virtually with the country's premiers this afternoon after the new U.S. tariff threat. The Canadian premiers are already in PEI for the annual Council of the Federation meeting. General Motors is the next American automaker Unifor has chosen for contract talks. The union recently reached a deal with Ford for a new three-year contract that includes 3% annual pay increases. The number of caribou in captivity in Quebec has now increased to 75. Woodland caribou are threatened in Canada, mainly by human activity. The Quebec government's overseeing three caribou herds in captivity as part of efforts to help protect the species. From the Canadian Press, I'm Jason White.
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Victim of Luck by Metric here on 88.3 CJIQ, the Tri-Cities Alternative. What's going on, everyone? It's Trev, and welcome back to yet another hour of the Tuesday afternoon show. You know it's going to be a good one, so we're going to kick it off with talking about something that we talked about yesterday. That's right. New details on something we talked about yesterday, so stick around because those details are coming up in just a couple of minutes. Not until you've heard some more great tracks, though, from your favorite station in the whole Tri-Cities, Strange Days by Matthew Goodband coming up next. But first, it's Crazy by Yukon Blonde.

0: Strange Days by Matthew Goodband here on 88.3 CJIQ. What's going on? It's Trev, and I promised a little follow-up to something we talked about yesterday, because yesterday we talked about Connor Bedard signing his new contract with the Chicago Blackhawks for 5 years worth $15 million per season. But we're following up on that because he actually met with some of the media representatives yesterday following that announcement, which of course means now we've got more to talk about it. We've got more to talk about, so let's talk about it, right? Because when he was asked about whether there was ever any hesitation to resign with the perennial bottom feeders in the NHL, Bedard said, "Chicago is the only place he wants to play." Which, on the surface, that's the type of class you'd expect from the freshly 22-year-old superstar hoping to take over the league in the future. Personally, though, if you gave him truth serum, I think he might have a slightly different answer. But all in all, Chicago is one of the biggest markets in all of North America, and the franchise itself is one of the most storied in the entire league. So just from that angle alone, it does seem like an easy decision. However, as I'm sure you know, winning in sports does matter, which dovetails nicely into something else he was asked about, that being a rumor about one of the best free agents still available, possibly making a return to the city. None other than one of the best Chicago Blackhawks of all time, Patrick Kane. Apparently, according to rumors, the winger has narrowed down his decision to just two teams, and it's between either Chicago or his hometown of Buffalo. So, when he was asked about the potential of Patrick Kane returning to Chicago, Bedard said that he would be over the moon, that it would be incredible to get to play with and learn from the legend. He believes that it had helped their team with more than just PR as well, saying, you know, you talk about the kind of legacy aspect of it, but just as a team, it would make us a better team. He is still an amazing player, which personally, I can't help but agree with. I mean, I wanted Kane to join the Leafs, obviously, and continue his journey of wearing all of the original six jerseys, but seeing him back in Chicago would just feel so right, you know? So that's what I'm going to be cheering for going forward, especially because the alternative is him still playing in the Atlantic Division, which as a Leafs fan just makes me kind of not super happy, you know? But yeah, Bedard making his desire to play with Kane public is definitely something Blackhawks fans are getting excited about, and I, for one, think they should absolutely be getting excited about it. But whether or not Patrick Kane ends up playing in Chicago alongside Connor Bedard next season, we're just going to have to wait and see.
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But really, this is what you do sound like. 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

terrified by the rural Alberta advantage here on 88.3 CJIQ. What's going on? It's Trev, and stick around, because in just a couple of minutes, I found another thing to talk about in relation to the World Cup. Yeah, that's right. We're still talking about the World Cup. Details coming up in a few, but first, more great music. It's Starlight by Cannons.

0: Leave a Light On by Papa Roach here on 88.3 CJIQ. What's going on? It's Trev, and we're talking more about the World Cup. I know, we've talked about it so much over the past month, but if you really thought we were going to go a couple of days without talking about it, then I'm sorry, you're wrong. But let's get into it, because I think I've got an interesting angle on it here. But leading up to the World Cup, which began on June 11th, I talked about the song of the tournament, none other than Shakira's Die Die, and whether or not I thought it would be a good anthem for the World Cup. The conclusion I came to at the time was, we're just going to have to see how it's used on broadcasts throughout the tournament's duration before we are able to make a final decision on it. And now that the tournament has officially concluded, I think I'm finally ready to announce my thoughts and opinions on it, which might be surprising. You'll have to be the judge. But anyways, let's get into it. This tournament was historic for a number of reasons. And while its official anthem, Die Die, wasn't even close to being the best World Cup anthem we've ever had, it's certainly no pushover, because I actually ended up loving it by the end. I started off being pretty unconvinced, I would say, is a fair assessment, but it really only grew on me as the tournament continued. And by the end, I mean, I can say with confidence that it was great. I mean, it was great, and I loved it. I loved hearing it. More surprising, though, is that it's not my favorite official World Cup song this year, because that spot is reserved for I Show Speed's song Champions. He performed that live at the closing ceremonies, and honestly, I just love it so much. The intro is a little cringe, okay? It's a little cringe, just a little bit. I'm not going to deny that. But if you listen to the whole song, I think you're going to know what I mean. It's just a great freaking song. I don't really have much else to say about it. So I definitely recommend you check it out if you haven't already heard it. You can find it on iShowSpeed's YouTube channel. Again, it's called Champions. But overall, the official soundtrack of the 2026 tournament does stand up well to those in the past. But I can confidently say nothing is ever going to beat the World Cup 2010 soundtrack. Nothing's ever going to come close, ever. Like, not just what we've had since, but I'm talking into the future for the rest of time. I don't know if we're ever going to see one as good as World Cup 2010, because that one truly transcended sports as a whole. I mean, Waka Waka and Waving Flag alone clear pretty much every other World Cup song ever released. And no, that is not up for debate. And if you disagree, feel free to go back and listen to them on repeat until you change your mind and come to your senses, because they are just that iconic and that good.
1: 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Alien here. You know, from space. And, I'm loving people's reactions to the news that Lotto Max now has more chances to win, with 20 new prizes of $100,000 on the next draw. Woo! 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She also can't believe that the next jackpot is $20 million. But it's real. Believe it.
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3: 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Lotto Max.
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Leather Jacket by Jimmy here on 88.3 CJIQ. What's going on? It's Trev, and we're wrapping up the 4 o'clock hour, which means it's time for another weather update courtesy of me and your friends here at the Tri-Cities Alternative. We've got a little break going on from the showers right now, but it's only temporary as it should start raining again around 5:30-ish and continue for about another 2 hours. Good chance for more storms as well, so be sure to drive carefully if you get caught up in it like I'm most certainly going to. Looking ahead though, we should stay dry for the next few days with highs in the low to mid 20s and low chances of rain leading up to the weekend. Currently in Kitchener-Waterloo, it's overcast and 20 degrees. 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
2: Now this update from the Canadian Press. U.S. President Donald Trump claims Canada can't survive without the United States. He also told reporters in the Oval Office today his newest tariff threat is separate from his earlier threats to tariff Canadian goods because of wildfire smoke. Ontario Premier Doug Ford's calling for Canada to retaliate if the latest U.S. tariff threat goes ahead next month. Early estimates suggest Northern Ontario's wildfires have torched more of the province's forests than any previous year on record. Ontario's fire season so far is the latest sign of what scientists have warned could be a new era of extreme wildfire activity. A Calgary mother is pushing for faster public notifications of missing vulnerable children. An 11-year-old who has autism and is nonverbal was reported missing last Thursday. An Amber Alert was issued 2 days later after the province granted an exemption to Amber Alert criteria. From the Canadian Press, I'm Jason White.
0: 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It's the afternoon show on 88.3 CJIQ.

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What's going on, everybody? It's Trev, and we're kicking off the final hour of the Tuesday afternoon show today. So stick around, because in a couple of minutes, we're celebrating. And if you want to know what we're celebrating, well, you're going to need to stick around. Obviously, that's why I said you should do it. So yeah, details coming up in a few. Until then, though, more great music. It's Real Love by Mono Wales.

0: You.
1: Perfect by Danny Mitchell here on 88.3 CJIQ. What's going on? It's Trev, and it's time to celebrate. It is officially time to celebrate. So get excited. Get your party poppers ready and your confetti cannons ready to go. Because today we are celebrating none other than Take a Monkey to Lunch Day. What does that mean? Okay, what does that mean? Because we've got a couple of wild and weird celebrations to get through today. So what does that mean? Believe it or not, it actually has nothing at all to do with monkeys and was instead created to celebrate the final day of a trial in Tennessee way back in 1925. It was a publicity stunt where a teacher was accused and found guilty of teaching evolution in schools in the U.S., something that wouldn't become legal until 1968, which is, frankly, just crazy to think about. Like, it was literally illegal to teach kids about the theory of evolution until 60 years ago. That's insane. That's insane. Not to be outdone, though, it's also Invite an Alien to Live with You Day. What does that mean? This one came from a TV show in the late 70s and early 80s called Mork and Mindy, which was about an alien living with a human and the hijinks that came with it not understanding anything about a normal human life. If any of you listening remember that show, was it as much of a fever dream as it sounds like it was? Because honestly, I'd never heard of it before now, but you celebrate it by inviting somebody you don't know very well out to do something together and get to know them better because of it, which frankly is really wholesome. So there you have it. Celebrate the day by going to a zoo and hanging out with a monkey, or if you'd prefer not to get soaked because of the rain today, maybe try to make a new friend instead. Me personally, I'm just wondering if Invite an Alien to Live with You Day is enough of a reason to ask somebody out on a date. So I guess we'll just have to see how that goes.
2: What's up? 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

Thumb by Violet Grohl here on 88.3 CJIQ. What's going on? It's Trev, and we're continuing the Tuesday afternoon show with more celebrations coming up in just a couple of minutes. So if you want to know what we're celebrating further, you're going to have to stick around. But until then, we got more great music, I promise, by Radiohead. But first, Santa Monica by Everclear. I am

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0: I Promise by Radiohead here on 88.3 CJIQ, the Tri-Cities Alternative. What's going on? It's Trev. And believe it or not, there's actually even more to celebrate today. And even more, it's something I think some of you might actually care about because it has something to do with a reoccurring bit that we've been doing over the past week here on the CJIQ afternoon show. That being talking about whatever Erling Haaland has been up to, which today has not been very much, but there's a good reason for that. There's a great reason for that, actually, because today is actually none other than Erling Haaland's 26th birthday. He posted a picture on Instagram of him out on a boat wearing a Viking helmet with the caption, 26 years. Nice. And there's approximately 75,000 comments wishing him a happy birthday, including me, which isn't important, but I just felt like mentioning. I don't think I've actually plugged his Instagram account at all while talking about him this summer. So let's change that, shall we? If you want to follow him over on Instagram, which I would recommend that you do, by the way, his account name is just simply Erling. And this way, if you follow him, you just might get a little preview on some of the things we're going to be talking about going forward on the afternoon show this summer, because my fascination with him has not shown any signs of slowing down. But yeah, happy birthday to the Viking himself, Erling Haaland. Congrats, buddy. Have a good one. And thank you for helping this country and this continent fall even more in love with the world's sport.
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Whoa by Hillsborough here on 88.3 CJIQ. What's going on? It's Trev, and it's time for me to take off. Thank you so much for allowing me to be a part of your Tuesday afternoon. I always look forward to it, and I will be back again tomorrow, same time, same place. So until then, please enjoy some more great music here from your favorite station. Almost Ready by the Bare Naked Ladies, but first, Talk Too Much by Coin.

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2: Now this update from the Canadian Press. Canada's premiers have heard from the Prime Minister after U.S. President Donald Trump's latest tariff threat. The Council of the Federation meeting was already scheduled, but Prime Minister Mark Carney was added to today's agenda. Some analysts argue President Donald Trump's latest tariff threat appears designed to give the U.S. more leverage in upcoming trade talks. Unifor National President Lana Payne says they appear intended to divide Canadians and the provinces. A salmonella outbreak from contaminated pistachios is over, but a ban on pistachios from Iran is still in effect. Pistachios and pistachio-containing products from Iran were identified as the source of the contamination. And a social media post purporting to show U.S. President Donald Trump calling on California to use its giant faucet to fight Canadian wildfires is fake. It does not appear in Trump's Truth Social feed, nor in a search of archived versions. From the Canadian Press, I'm Jason White.
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0: I'm Michael Morwood, and this is a CJIQ Music Note. Gorillaz, the world's biggest virtual band that have been blurring the lines of fiction and reality since 2000, collaborating with some of the biggest artists around the globe, like Elton John, MF Doom,
1: slow it down some, no split clown bump,
0: Tame Impala,
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0: De La Soul.
3: Are you kidding?
4: Yo, pretty packages of frosted delights.
0: But who's really behind the iconic cartoon facade of the Gorillaz? Where did they come from? And how did they become the musical juggernaut that they are today?
5: Elevator going up.
0: First off, let's address the elephant in the room. Who are the Gorillaz? Well, in their music videos, album art, and merchandise, the Gorillaz are made up of four distinct cartoon characters. 2D, the tall and lanky Britpop frontman, Murdoch Nichols, the band's green-skinned maniacal founding member and bass player, Noodle, their kid guitar player, and Russell, their drummer, who also happens to be possessed by the spirit of rapper Del the Funky Homo Sapien. But in reality, these weird and wonderful characters are just the public-facing Gorillaz, and the band is actually the brainchild of two people. With all the music being done by the Blur frontman, Damon Albarn, and all the iconic visuals being done by the Tank Girl artist, Jamie Hewlett. The pair came up with the idea while they were watching MTV one day, with Damon saying in an interview with Wired back in 2008, "If you watch MTV for too long, it's a bit like hell." This was the beginning of the boy band sort of explosion, and it just felt so manufactured. And we were like, well, let's make a manufactured band, but make it kind of interesting. And thus, Gorillaz were born. With massive hits under their belt like Clint Eastwood, Feel Good Inc., and Stylo, the Gorillaz can still fill arenas to this day, while still managing to experiment with new sounds on every album. This has been a Music Note on CJIQ.
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5: 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I'm Cody Stroder. Two of my favorite things are watching movies and enjoying the night sky. But what if we combine them? Well, that's what Movies in the Park aims to do. Come to the Waterloo Park during this summer for cozy outdoor movie nights. 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That's right, this event is free to attend. July 9th, 16th, and 23rd, and August 6th, 13th, and 20th. The movies will begin after sunset, so it's recommended to arrive by 9 p.m. This event is brought to you in partnership with the City of Waterloo and Princess Cinemas in support of the Food Bank of Waterloo Region.

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2: 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You call that music?

This is a CJIQ music note. I'm Lily Bunny. You know them, you've heard them, you may even love them. Linkin Park is one of the best-selling bands of the 21st century and a complete icon of alt rock. Whether it's Hybrid Theory being their first studio album and one of the best-selling albums in the U.S., or even their inspiration to other bands like One OK Rock or Bring Me the Horizon, Linkin Park is everywhere. You've heard them, I'm sure. You cannot escape them, especially if you often listen to alt rock, heavy metal, or even a bit of hip hop. Their music even became so iconic that one of their songs, What I've Done, is heavily associated with the ending of the 2007 Transformers movie, which absolutely exploded into pop culture. Their music has infected every inch of pop culture for so many years, there's no way you haven't heard any of their songs. Whether it's Shadow of the Day, In the End, or Numb, I guarantee everyone who has listened to any alt rock has at least one song from Linkin Park that they consider their favorite. This has been Music Notes.

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7: 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I'm Cody Stroder. 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